0: ever. 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
5: Please notice what the Word of God will do. It'll restore your soul. It'll make you wise. It'll rejoice your heart. It'll enlighten your eyes. It'll endure forever. That means it'll be relevant in every age, and it'll produce comprehensive righteousness, the end of verse 9. That's the sufficiency of the Word of God. That's what it'll do in your life.
6: Welcome to Grace to You with John MacArthur. I'm your host, Phil Johnson. Is the Bible still relevant? Parts of it were written 2,000 years ago, and those are some of the newest portions. Most of the Bible is older than that. So does that mean it has nothing to say about the issues you face in 2026? Consider that today as we continue John's study titled The Transforming Power of Scripture. But before the lesson, something we like to mention from time to time, there are some obvious similarities between the work of Grace to You and the ministry of a local church. Both prioritize the Word of God. Both spread the life-changing truth of the gospel and strengthen believers spiritually. But there are also important differences that need to be acknowledged. Here's what John said about that in studio some time ago.
7: I have to say, there are obvious similarities between the work of Grace to You and the ministry of some local churches because they both prioritize the Word of God. It's sad to say that there are many churches that don't. There are many formal sort of sacramental churches where all is kind of mystery and form and symbolism and ceremony. And then there are lots of churches that, you know, would purport to be evangelical churches where the Word of God is not seriously dealt with, not seriously proclaimed, seriously preached, and seriously applied. But having said that, of course, what we do at Grace to You in proclaiming the Word of God is what all faithful churches do. And we're not here to be a church. In fact, we're here to support faithful local churches. We're here to strengthen their people by being a supplement. We're no different than, you know, a bookstore where you can go and buy books, or a tape library, or a ministry such as ours where you download sermons. We're here to help the

get to the edge, think he had a hookup, back him up just to let him know it ain't gonna be through the human method you thought. It's not gonna be.

Ever been so hungry you felt weak? Not just hunger pangs, not just in a hangry mood. You actually felt sluggish and powerless. Food is at the top of your mind. Well, we can start to feel weak spiritually, but so many times our spiritual food isn't at the top of our minds. Today on A New Beginning, Pastor Greg Laurie points out just what God's Word does for the weary traveler on the road of life. We'll see it gives us actual power for living, and we shouldn't deprive ourselves.

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1: Have we created life in the laboratory? That was the implication from some of the news stories that declared that scientists have built a cell from scratch. That might be overstating the case a bit, but what was accomplished is significant. A synthetic biologist and professor at the University of Minnesota said she and her team constructed a cell piece by piece from chemical components. This very primitive cell does feed and can only reproduce for about five generations. As one biochemist explained, this isn't life created in the lab, but acknowledged it is a genuine milestone on the road towards that question. This cell is quite primitive and merely composed of 150 to 200 molecules. The normal simple cell has millions of molecules. In a sense, it is a foundation, or what one scientist called a chassis, that future advances can build upon. Now, you might wonder if this synthetic cell poses any danger. It does not seem to pose any biosafety risk and could not be used in its current form to be used as a biological weapon, but further scrutiny is warranted given our history of what can escape from a biolab. You know, when I speak on intelligent design, I often show a cartoon of an Albert Einstein-looking scientist who proclaims, "If I can just synthesize life in the laboratory, then I will have proven that no intelligence was necessary to form life in the beginning." My audience usually gets the joke. The fact that scientists have been working decades to eventually create even such a primitive cell provides proof that random chemicals in a prebiotic soup did not produce life. Rather, it provides compelling evidence for design and a designer. I'm Kirby Anderson, and that's my point of view.
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3: 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Excluded, abandoned, unheard, unnoticed. 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

0: That's Leanna Crawford on Moody Radio. Hi, it's Bill Meyer with a great reminder from Christian author Lisa Turkhurst. She says, surrendering to God isn't giving in. It's giving up. Giving up carrying the weight of all that's too much for us to our God, who not only can carry it, but use it for good.
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0: Long ago, the psalmist wrote, "Teach us to number our days." 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

0: Those people are very marginalized, looked down upon, and sometimes even abused.
1: Who are we talking about? The Baka Pygmies of the Central African Rainforest. Hi, I'm Andy Napier, and this is Footsteps from TWR. Mariki Prolia serves with TWR in Africa, and Mariki, some listeners right now are saying to themselves, African pygmies, do they still exist?
0: Yes, they exist, but their traditions and their way of life is not very well accepted. Those people are very marginalized, looked down upon, and sometimes even abused. It's almost like bullying them.
1: But the good news is that TWR is ministering to these people by giving them audio players with Christian content in their language. Now, you've got to give us some details on how we've been able to do this work.
0: Often you have to partner with people on the ground that's already won their trust and has already worked with them. A local evangelical pastor began visiting the village and witnessed to the chief. The chief then gave his heart to Christ, and that opened the door for TWR to enter the village, introduced by this pastor to the chief, and be allowed to actually interact with them, talk to them about the gospel, and bring in the listener devices with Christian content.
1: And have you heard how this has been received?
0: Yes, there's been some follow-up, and from what I hear, it's been received very, very well.
1: Please pray for this amazing outreach. To learn more about TWR's work in Africa, go to twr.org/footsteps. twr.org/footsteps.
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3: So there I was, sitting next to my nephew playing on his Etch-a-Sketch pad. We had so much fun drawing fun and silly pictures together. But the cool thing was that if we messed up, we just hit the start over button. Lots of people wish they could do that with life, and that's exactly what God did for us. He sent Jesus to die for our sins so that you and I could have a second chance, a clean slate. To find out more, call 1-888-NEED-HIM. 888-NEED-HIM.
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0: This is FEBC Today with Ed Cannon, the president of the Far East Broadcasting Company. And a number of years ago, we went to Manila in the Philippines. I was amazed at the ministry of FEBC there.
1: Can I tell you a little bit about the history, Wayne, how we ended up in Manila? It was kind of an accident. Actually, FEBC at the end of World War II had the strategy to go into China and broadcast to the people of China. 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We had absolutely no idea what to do or where to go, but we stumbled across the Philippines and started building a shortwave tower, which was the beginning of FEBC's history. 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

0: 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Hi, this is Bill Meyer. 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
1: When Jesus began his ministry on earth, he faced the religious scribes and Pharisees who were placing legalistic burdens on people, burdens that were impossible to keep. And furthermore, these men were arrogant and insensitive. They could care less about people's needs. They were enamored with their own religious positions. Jesus, of course, offered freedom to people from these legalistic burdens. Listen to his words as recorded by Matthew in his gospel.
2: Come to me, all of you who are weary and burdened, and I will give you rest. All of you, take up my yoke and learn from me, because I am gentle and humble in heart, and you will find rest for yourselves. For my yoke is easy, and my burden is light.
1: Following these reassuring words, Jesus also prophesied some very strong indictments and curses against these religious leaders. But he continued his role among his people as the compassionate and gentle shepherd who had come to give his life for his sheep. Jesus also set a great example for all of us. Even when people reject the message of the gospel and us, let's remember to imitate our Savior's gentle, humble, and sacrificial example. Let's remember the one who gave everything so that we might live and continue his ministry in this world. The Apostle Paul, who was once an arrogant Pharisee, also set an example. Listen to his words to the Corinthians. Be imitators of me, as I am an imitator of Jesus Christ.
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0: That's Tasha Layton on Moody Radio. Hi, this is Bill Meyer with some food for thought from legendary author and apologist C.S. Lewis. He said, "Don't shine so that others can see you. Shine so that through you, others can see him."
1: 100 years, millions of listeners, countless lives changed by the power of God's Word. 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

0: 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Hey, what's playing on repeat inside your head? 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

The last 6 months, the U.S. Southwest was the hottest it's been in over 130 years. And in Arizona, every county saw its highest temperatures ever. It's not only eggs sizzling on the pavement. Hospitals throughout the state are taking patients who have suffered burns from the ground or heat exhaustion. And the weather last week in Phoenix was wild. Severe monsoons and thunderstorms brought much-needed rain. However, thousands lost power and the airport had to shut down. Sometimes it's almost like we can hear creation groaning. And it is. It's groaning for the return of Christ, who will make all things new. And we long for that day. Maranatha. Welcome to Haven Today. It's Wednesday. I'm David Wolin, sharing The Great Story, which is all about Jesus, and our series this week is Peace is a Person. And of course, we're talking about Jesus. He is that person who himself is our peace. And we say this because it's one of the many ways God's Word presents Jesus to us. He brought peace. Jesus gives peace. And one day, he will bring that peace to all creation. But if we're listening carefully to Scripture, it's also one of the titles bestowed on him. We see that, for instance, in Isaiah, Prince of Peace. Now, what does that mean for you and me today, for our broken world? We'll be talking about that today and also how that connects to the Great Commission, which, by the way, is mission critical for every Christian. And this week, we're remembering and reflecting on one of the most amazing and impactful missions stories of our time. It's the true story of Peace Child, which, by the way, we have available for you on DVD. Your copy is waiting for you as our way of saying thank you for your gift to Haven Today. It's a brilliant docudrama. It was filmed on location, surprisingly good, a well-told story. And one of the things I enjoy about Peace Child is that it was shot there with the very people who were reached with the gospel. They play themselves. It was filmed only a few years after the fact, a faithful retelling that pulls you in, a little like National Geographic, except you're seeing the gospel playing out before you. And I think when you see it, you'll agree this is about as close as you can get to the ends of the earth. It's a story that builds our confidence that God is truly on the move and is way out ahead of us, preparing the harvest fields ahead of time. And so during a time when missions is on decline in the Western world, Peace Child is a reinvigorating shot in the arm to remind us that the outcome is assured. The Great Commission will succeed. So would you come and visit us now at haventoday.org, haventoday.org. Friends like you have given in the past, and so likewise today, would you give and keep Haven's message on the air into the future? And when you give, don't forget to request Peace Child on DVD. Or you can call us at 865-HAVEN. Again, 865-HAVEN. And now to remind us of the real joy of Christ's Great Commission, here's Matt Papa and Matt Boswell with Let the Nations Be Glad.

0: Allie, have you ever imagined yourself to be someone or go somewhere, and you've gotten that whole vision in your mind about how it was going to go, and then it didn't go anything like that at all?
1: Oh, yes. I mean, that's life, right?
0: It is life.
1: life. My dreams would have been totally come true. I would have been an Olympic volleyball player. I would have gone on and, you know, competed for Team USA, and that didn't happen.
0: You know, a lot of us imagine, I think wrongly, by the way, that I have too great a dreams for myself. What if I told you that God wants to exceed your imagination? Think about that for a moment. God wants to exceed your imagination for your life. Now, I think at face value, you might say, oh, you're one of these health, wealth, prosperity guys, Carl. You're going to tell me to ship in $100 right now and God's going to turn it into a grand. No, I'm talking about the truth of the book of Ephesians, where a promise is made that he wants to do immeasurably more than we could ask or imagine. We've got a guest coming up here who has written a brand new book, and it's about to release with a title just like that. Hang on, Susie Larson, straight ahead.
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6: Hi, my name is Brody, a biblical studies major at Moody Bible Institute. The Moody Radio verse of the week is found in Matthew 11, 28 through 30. Come to me, all who are weary and burdened, and I will give you rest. 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
7: This is Ann Graham Lotz with Daily Light for Daily Living. Did you know that you are God's special loved one? Maybe it's because when you abide in Christ, you're so saturated in Jesus that when God looks at you, he sees his own precious Son and envelops you in his love for Jesus' sake. As you and I develop and grow in this love relationship with God, abiding with him through meaningful prayer and Bible reading, getting to know him on a deeper level as we live out what we say we believe, he fills us with himself. 1 John 4:16 says, God is love. 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As you and I are filled with God, we will be filled to overflow with his love, not only for himself, but for others, including our spouses or the incompatible people with whom we are struggling. God has promised in Romans 5:5 to pour out his love into our hearts by the Holy Spirit, whom he has given us. This is Ann Graham Lotz.
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0: So we got Susie Larson with us. Man, she's a pro. And I thought we'd start with something fun and different. Laughter is a good thing, isn't it, Allie?
1: It really is. I mean, people, there's the common expression that laughter is the best medicine. Oh, maybe more truth to that than we realize.
0: Yeah, so Susie, you got some hot

0: I'm Ruth Kramer with Mission Network News. Two major quakes rocked Japan's Kyushu Island in quick succession yesterday. The 7.1 and 6.1 magnitude quakes caused the collapse of a paper mill and shopping mall. Takeshi Takazawa with A3 says many people were trapped under the rubble. Rescue operations are still ongoing at the mall, but it's unclear how many people are alive. The same area, Kumamoto, was hit by a deadly quake in 2016.
1: 10 years ago, we developed a disaster relief network to rebuild and also to minister to the victims. So that will be continuing because we haven't completely closed that network yet.
0: A3 develops leaders and brings gospel hope, such as they did during Japan's 2011 triple disaster. Pray for God's saving hand in the rescue operations and pray that he would minister to those who are suffering. And Jesus said to let the little children come to him. That's exactly what Heart for Lebanon does with their summer programs for at-risk Lebanese children. Camille Melki explains.
2: Heart for Lebanon tries every summer to bring a message of hope to vulnerable young girls and young boys, the young generation, through fun activities, educational activities, through sports and drama.
0: Over 1.5 million Lebanese children are in need of humanitarian aid, and 300,000 have been displaced by war, says the Child Fund Alliance. Without anything to do for the summer, many are vulnerable to indoctrination from radical Islamic groups. Heart for Lebanon's Summer of Hope program provides structure, informal education, and the hope of Jesus to thousands of children. Pray for these summer programs. 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I'm Ruth Kramer.
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7: If it were possible to have every worldly gain available and you're forfeiting your soul, there's no amount of gain that would make it worth it.
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9: For me, growing up, love was always conditional and can be taken from you. Christ's love can't. And he went to the cross with my mind and my heart that night.
4: Now from the Call of Hope Studios, this is Carl and Crew.
10: Oh, boy. I got so many things in my heart and mind, I can barely stand it. Can barely handle it, Allie.
7: Okay.
10: Coming off of a great hour, by the way. How about Susie and Dr. Erwin Lutzer?
7: Just right. Incredible.
10: Nelly.
7: Yeah.
10: Whoa, Nelly.
7: And I love that they both got to speak into our birthday as well. Yesterday, yeah. You heard their voices as well. Yeah. Man.
10: Yeah. Good folks, man. Boy, Dr. Lutzer. He is sharp as a tack, but for 66 years old, he should be, I guess. He's a little older than that.
11: A little older than 66.
10: Everybody's just sitting there.
7: Well, if you're
10: going, where are you
7: the,
10: going with
7: if
10: this?
7: If you're going to make the age joke, you have to like go dramatically like different than their actual
10: age. Yeah, that's
7: age.
10: True. For 44, yeah.
7: Okay.
10: I should have gone
7: 44. Then you get a chuckle. Just not that I know anything about jokes or just, you know.
10: No.
11: She's pretty novice. When
10: no, they better be good today, though, in light of that little comment.
7: In light of my...
10: little dig at Carlito. Okay, so I am so fired up about Jackson Coivin that somebody find out for me when he's playing again.
7: Oh,
10: does
7: boy.
10: Does it start tomorrow? Do we have a golf tournament tomorrow? Of course we do. There's a PGA golf tournament every weekend.
7: Oh, is there?
12: Pretty much.
10: Almost every weekend of the year. Mm-hmm. In fact, when they say they're off for the winter or whatever, ain't nobody off. There's golf tournaments going forever. Now, I think some of the big boys take some time off, but there's all kinds of tournaments going on. What say you, Young Thunder?
11: About Jackson Coivin?
10: No, is there a tournament this weekend?
11: It looks like...
10: Because I know he'll be in it. He's now in the PGA, for those of you who need backstory here. I love this kid.
11: Rocket Classic on July 30th.
10: Rocket Classic.
12: July 30th through August 2nd.
11: Yeah.
10: Okay.
12: Detroit Golf Club.
10: Okay, this is going to be good, guys. This is going to be good. He's
7: going
10: to be there.
7: Are you going to start becoming like... Are you gonna
10: I'm a fan. I'm leading a fan club.
11: What is? So
10: well, I can't because it's already led.
11: I may not have been in the room for this conversation. What's going on with Jackson?
10: Oh, you don't know about Jackson Coivin?
11: I know nothing about Jackson.
10: Okay,
12: he
10: real quick.
12: Monday, yes.
10: 21-year-old PGA Tour winner last weekend at the 3M Tour. Okay,
11: oh,
10: he
11: wow.
10: put away his retirement one weekend. Young
11: Good Tyler. For him.
10: So, but this kid is 21 years old. He's been on the tour now for a whopping 30 days.
11: Oh, wow.
10: And he is... I think he was in the top 10 for the Open or something crazy, or 23rd or something. I forget. He's a ball striker and a half. Well, what's even better than that is the kid's an all-in Jesus follower.
11: Oh, that's
10: Young
11: awesome.
10: Young Thunder, you love sports. You're going to follow this kid. Jackson Coivin. Coivun. Come on, fan clubbers. So you got to follow this kid. And in one of his interviews, he said, listen, golf is what I do. It's not who I am. And he was really clear about his identity in Christ. And I'm like, yeah. So
7: Carl
10: I'm chomping at the bit. Between Coivin and Scottie Scheffler, who, by the way, Scottie came in second in the 3M Open. Yes, sirree, Bob. Yeah,
11: awesome.
10: Between those two guys.
11: So he won, and he's ranked 73rd in the PGA Tour.
10: Oh, well, he was probably ranked before that game. He was probably ranked, I would imagine, 200 and some or something.
11: So that was a big surprise for him to win that.
10: Well, yeah, except
7: that... He had done
10: really
7: well at the amateur level, right?
10: Well, at the collegiate level, he just killed it at Auburn.
11: Okay.
10: He won Player of the Year, I think, 2 years. SEC Player of the Year, 3 years in a row. He could have gone pro a year ago, but he came out anyway, or stayed back anyway, to help the Tigers win another national championship. That's pretty sacrificial. Of course, the dude probably had NIL money.
11: I'm sure he had NIL money.
10: Significant. Like, that's so, anyway, so just a parenthetical thought. Sorry about that. Jackson, did I say Jackson Coivin?
11: You did.
10: I say
7: you
10: Jackson.
7: Have. That's right, Jonathan. You were not in Monday.
11: That's
7: when
11: correct.
10: I was going on a major riff on
7: he was
10: this guy.
7: Really? And I see it has not died down, the excitement.
10: No, I'm getting more excited. I'm fired up to see what God's going to do with this kid. Now, the pressure is building. The inside scoop. I got some inside scoop. He told his dad on Saturday night before the final round. He said, man, I wish all this uproar would calm down. And I think his dad told him it ain't going to calm down.
12: No.
11: If it calms down, that means you're not doing good anymore.
12: It is just starting. Woo.
10: Oh, goodness sakes. Guys, we are at 100 years and one day. Woo! Here we are.
7: Wild.
10: Given the gospel, it changes everything. It's unstoppable. My goodness, what a thrilling birthday party yesterday. We got to
7: really
10: go down
7: was.
10: Memory lane.
7: I mean, we had so many voices from the past, from the present. We had people popping in the studio. And then once we were off air, you didn't get to be a part of this directly, but we had an entire celebration here on campus with all of the Moody Radio staff, but all of the Institute. It felt like everybody who has ever worked at Moody was in that room yesterday.
10: I was blown away.
12: I kept bumping into people.
7: It was wall to wall worship. Carl, you brought in a great, great encouragement. Devo, there was a time of recommissioning. And then we got to screen a a little documentary piece.
10: I didn't get to see it.
11: It was excellent.
7: It was. That's coming
10: was
7: out.
10: Was it good?
7: Soon.
11: It was really good.
7: It was great.
10: Is everybody going to be able to see that, our Boom Crew?
7: Got to find out how people get to see it. I know it's going to be a part of Founders Week.
10: Oh.
7: So they're going to be screening it during Founders Week.
11: And that will be
7: well.
11: Streamable online when that comes out. So, right. Yes, it will technically at some point be visible to everybody.
10: Good. Good. And I don't know how you capture 100 years in 15 minutes, but
11: they did a good job.
10: I needed to duck out to go guest host for Chris Brooks.
11: Yes.
10: And Phil Shepard told me they did a really good job capturing 100 years
7: they really
10: in 15
7: did.
10: Minutes.
7: It was great, and it was very well done. And just capturing 100 years, and the kind of our team was in it, which was really humbling. And it's like, wow, we're a part of this thing that God's been doing for 100 years. So
10: I didn't know that we were in that.
11: Yeah,
10: that is humbling.
7: Yeah. So we will let you know details when it's actually available for everybody. But it was cool to preview it as a team here. And then I had to run out. I did not know this. It was going as long as it was, but it was. I could have stayed longer, and I had an appointment. Oh man, I got to run.
11: It was a lot of fun,
7: but it was great.
10: It's so much fun. The energy in that room. Be encouraged, Boom Crew. The energy of the team here at Moody Radio, and broader than that, the Moody family. The energy around the gospel is so strong, isn't it? Right now,
7: yes, it is.
11: Yeah, That room was filled with a bunch of people who the main thing they care about is sharing the gospel.
10: Yeah, it was really cool. Okay, got a question for you, Boom Crew. Have you seen God's goodness in the brutal times? It's easy to see God's goodness when you're on a mountaintop, right?
11: Yeah, of
10: but
11: course.
10: But it's tougher to see the goodness of God when things are coming undone. And yet, we've got a word from a prophet that is almost mind-boggling.

0: CeCe Winans, Worthy of It All. Awesome song. Give him praise today. Okay, so many people listen to something like Susie Larson right there. You know, we have kind of, I don't know why we backed off a little bit, but we got to get this show cast out there, Allie.
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0: Yeah, and by the way, so that's one key word. 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Gary Chapman even shared this yesterday on our big birthday. He listens to everything via the app.
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2: What do you want to be said of you on your tombstone? If I could do it all over again. Christian leaders share the most important lessons of their lives. We asked author and conference speaker Dee Breston what she'd like on her tombstone.
3: I always liked what James Dobson said his mother wanted. I told you I was sick. But no, I don't want that. I already have my tombstone because I will be next to my husband, and it's for me to live as Christ and to die as gain. Because our lives are so full because of Christ, and yet the best is yet to come.
2: Anne Graham Lotz knows exactly what she'd like on her tombstone.
4: Just give me Jesus. I'm expecting any moment that I'm going to hear the trumpet sound and I'm going to be caught up in the air to be with Jesus, so I'm not sure I'm going to have a tombstone. But I expect I would want a scripture on there, you know. But I love Just Give Me Jesus. It just seems to sum up my goal in life, I guess.
2: We're asking well-known Christian leaders what they want on their tombstone. Here's Bible teacher and author Colin Smith.
5: He was upright. He was devout. He sought after Christ, and the Holy Spirit rested upon him. I mean, these are the four things that were said of Simeon. If that was said of me, I'd be so very, very grateful.
2: What about George Verwer, founder of Operation Mobilization?
6: I really haven't thought much about that, but perhaps 1 Corinthians 15:58, be ye steadfast, unmovable, always abounding in the work of the Lord, knowing your labor's not in vain in the Lord. But that's probably too long for a tombstone. I'm not sure I'm going to have a tombstone, but maybe just the word, keep going.
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1: If it were possible to have every worldly gain available and you're forfeiting your soul, there's no amount of gain that would make it worth it.
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14: For me, growing up, love was always conditional and can be taken from you. Christ's love can't. And he went to the cross with my mind and my heart that night.
12: Now from the Call of Hope Studios, this is Carl and Crew.
0: Oh my goodness, guys. I am so fired up. I don't know why. I don't know what's got fuel in my belly, but I am so thrilled for 10 months from now. And all I'm going to say is, all aboard.
1: Okay.
0: Yeah, it's going to be really good. And the thing that the Lord hit me with, I think you were out getting some quick R&R for a day or two, Allie, here a couple of weeks ago. And the thing the Lord hit me with is, hold it a second. This isn't a trip to Alaska with some teaching. If you reframe this, this is an investment in your soul and cultivating an intimacy with God, where you're actually doing some self-care, biblical style. You know what I'm saying?
1: Oh, yeah.
0: Self-care is so popular now, right?
1: Yes, and it is kind of a catch-all for everything from, like, going to the spa and getting a pedicure, to like, which is, hey, well, I'm all for that.
0: I've never done that, but well, yeah.
1: But, I mean, it's the kind of soul care. I think I like that term better, soul care.
0: Yeah, it's soul care. And the details on this... Come on, let's do a team effort on All Aboard here. Everybody get a chunk of it. Let's do something fun. Super Di, you get a chunk.
15: All right, the details, dates, very important. You've got to know the dates. June 5th through the 12th of 2027. June 5th through the 12th of 2027.
0: Okay.
15: Yep, the Moody Radio Alaska Cruise.
0: Young Thunder, you get a piece of it.
13: All right, I'm going to talk about the people. Carl is going to be on this boat. Dr. Michael Rydelnik is going to be on this boat. They're both going to be doing some teaching sessions that you can be a part of. A great way for you to grow in the Lord. And then also, Micah Tyler is going to be leading in worship. What's better to be grounded in his truth and then worship him in song? Great people to help you do that.
0: By the way, he's got a new song out. Could you load that thing up?
13: Yeah, you got it.
1: Oh, yeah.
0: It's probably not new. Might be a year old.
13: New to us.
0: It's new to us. You got anything else, Allie?
1: Well, I don't know if we've covered the where, which is Alaska. Oh, yeah. We got the who and the what.
13: Do we know?
1: And the where.
0: Oh, that's
1: and
0: hilarious.
1: The where, but not the where.
0: That's hilarious.
1: Alaska. Moody Radio's Alaska Cruise. That's what this is. So it's obviously you're going to spend some time on the water. You're going to spend some time at the different stops. I'm hearing there's some really exciting activities being planned at some of these port stops. So details to come. But Carl, you finish it out.
0: No, just get on board.
1: How can people get info? I'm setting you up here.
0: Okay. Is it the word?
13: It is.
1: Oh,
13: it
1: no. Is. I didn't mean yes. to. Okay. I'm sorry.
15: It's cruise.
0: It is cruise.
13: It's cruise. Yeah.
0: Sorry, guys.
13: It's okay.
0: I was actually reading something else. You caught me off guard.
1: I'm sorry. Okay. Then I'll take it. Text cruise to 800-555-7898. Text cruise 800-555-7898. I was trying to give you the big finish.
13: She was
0: I
13: giving
0: know,
13: you the
0: so
13: classic
0: sorry.
13: Layup.
0: I was looking at Micah Tyler's song here.

0: perfectly.
1: Oh, Mike and Tyler right there, perfectly. Don't you know he's going to get up in the bow of that big old ship and give it a go, Allie, with that song.
2: You going to put in that request?
1: Oh, I'm going to probably drag him back out to reprise it. I love doing that stuff.
2: I know, that's pretty good.
1: Almost did that at Devo's yesterday. Almost got the band back up on stage. No, I came very close. I came very close. Okay, guys. Boy, when we're thinking about the goodness of God, there's ample reasons to believe maybe he's not good in this stuff. There are. I mean, at face value, there are plenty of things going on in this world today that would cause you to say, is God good?
2: I mean, one of the questions that sometimes troubles people most often is, if God is so good, why is there so much evil and pain in the world?
1: And that is a good question. There's one guy we want to get in to answer that one and more. Hang on, Pastor Lutzer, straight ahead.
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4: 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It was Radio Uhai. The words pierced the darkness around him. 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

0: Doctors Study God. That's coming up next on today's Creation Moment. And now, here's our Creation Moment host, Ian Taylor.
1: Physicians have been mystified by and are in process of studying God. But in this case, the acronym God stands for Generation of Diversity. The diversity that amazes them is the diversity found in our immune system. While we have fewer than 100,000 genes, our immune system is able to generate tens of millions of distinct antibodies to defend and protect itself from disease. The question is, how can only 100,000 genes produce thousands of times that many antibodies? Actually, we have two immune systems. The first is called the innate system. This system is rapid response and relies on common characteristics found in most microbes to bind them and conquer them. Your second immune system is called the combinatorial immune system. It is this second immune system that generates tens of millions of different and very specific antibodies. Its response is slower than the innate system because it responds to an infection by making and sending a variety of antibodies at invaders. Depending upon which antibodies recognize the invader, the combinatorial system then begins to manufacture more specific antibodies until the invader is conquered. Researchers studying the details of the immune system are astonished at how evolution could design such a complex, ingenious, and precise system. Even from a scientific standpoint, the simpler explanation is that our immune system, like everything else, was created by an all-wise, all-powerful creator.
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8: 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Christ's love can't. And he went to the cross with my mind and my heart that night.
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5: I'm itching to give away a Carl and Crew prize pack. And you I don't are. Even know what to give it away for.
6: Oh.
5: So I'm going to let you pick it, Allie. Mitch, I just want to give away a Carl and Crew prize pack. We've got to have some kind of competition or something, call in or something. So I'm leaving it wide open for you. The world is your canvas, Allie. Wow. The world is your canvas. The world of ideas is your canvas, Allie. You can paint that picture however you want it for someone to win a Carl and Crew prize pack. I'm just itching to give away a prize pack. Okay. How about that one for live radio?
6: Yeah, she says, I did not know we were doing this.
5: No, I didn't either until 30 seconds ago.
6: Well, let's say, okay, so the first person to call in, Moody Radio, we celebrated our 100th birthday this week. If you also are celebrating a birthday this week.
5: First person to call in.
6: Integrity matters here. It has to be you. You can't do this for someone else.
5: It would be a bummer.
6: But you are listening right now, And you are also celebrating a birthday this week, and this week as in Sunday through Saturday. So Sunday as in
5: you're
6: a couple days
5: doing the official
6: ago.
5: Week start.
9: Very gracious.
6: So the week started this past Sunday. It ends Saturday. If you are celebrating a birthday this week, the same week as Moody Radio's 100th, first one to call in gets a Carl and Crew prize pack.
7: Okay.
5: 800-555-7898. 800-555-7898. Better tell Leo what's going on in there. He's going to get deluged here.
7: Yes.
5: 800-555-7898. Give us a call. First person calling in with a birthday between Sunday and Saturday of this week.
7: That is July 26th through August 1st.
9: Thank you, Young Thunder.
7: Just, hey, I just...
5: Thanks for that, Ben.
7: Yeah, hey.
5: Just hey, helping. Statman coming through again with just numbers.
7: Trying to make sure... We don't have somebody, yeah, it's my birthday this week. I had it on July 5th, 25th. And I go, well, that ain't it.
9: No.
5: And did you get the year?
7: No, I didn't get the year.
6: We got a lot of folks calling in.
5: Yeah, we do. Yeah. Allie, how are you going to do this?
9: It was the first person. So
6: it was the first person.
9: I let Leo go through them.
5: Betty in Lake Villa, Illinois. Betty, thanks for calling in. You haven't had a birthday yet. It's this Saturday. Is that right?
10: No, July 26th. So it was Sunday. So
7: she qualified.
5: It was Sunday.
10: And all right.
6: We will not ask you, Betty.
5: No.
6: You know,
10: oh,
6: now
10: that's okay.
6: You know, we turned 100.
7: 61. Okay.
5: Oh, she gave it to us anyway, Allie.
10: Yeah, so turned 65 this year.
7: Congratulations.
9: There you go.
6: Happy birthday, Betty.
7: Should we sing happy birthday to Betty?
5: Yes, we got it.

0: Happy birthday to you.
1: Beautiful. Thank you.
2: That was gracious, man.
3: That's very gracious. We'll get you a prize pack. It's a better present than our
2: prize pack for Betty.
4: Yeah.
1: Thank you so much.
4: God bless you, young lady. Way to go. Oh, see how much fun that was?
3: That was great.
4: It's good for the soul.
3: It's good to give a prize pack away every now and then.
4: Yeah. That was a good pick, Allie. Sweet. That was really good. Timely.
2: I should have made it more specific. I should have made it the actual birthday. And
4: oh, let's give away another one. So if you had got an actual birthday yesterday.
2: So if you, we'll do one more. We'll do one more round of this. Your birthday has to have been the same as Moody Radio's. So July 28th, yesterday was our 100th. It was your birthday as well. First person to call in whose birthday was yesterday.
4: Yesterday.
5: But not 100 years ago. We're just saying July 28th.
2: July 28th is your birthday, too.
3: Well, yeah, we don't want to make it more
5: praise
3: complicated.
5: Praise God. But, yeah.
4: Wouldn't that be something if someone called in was their birth date?
5: Praise God, yeah.
4: Wouldn't that be something? 800-555-7898. First person to call in with the birth date exactly as 28th of July. Moody Radio's birth date. Boy, there's a lot of calls coming in here.
3: I'm going to do some on-air production. Can someone send a message to Leo so he knows we changed it again?
4: Oh, yeah. Tell him we changed it again.
2: Leo's
4: sitting in another room,
3: taking
4: and he doesn't know what's going on.
2: Trying to figure out where Carl's going with this.
3: Okay. Diana's going to help.
4: All right. We're going to help him out in here. It's live radio. Trying to give away a Carl and Crew prize pack. Oh, we got one. Winner, winner, chicken dinner. Bring them in. Come on, bring it in. We got to get John. John, Indianapolis, load him up there, guys. Okay, John, was your birthday yesterday, my man?
6: Yes, it was. I was born July 28, 1955.
4: Wow, good man. That's Moody's birthday.
6: Yeah.
4: When did you realize that you shared the same birthday with Moody Radio?
6: When I turned you guys on yesterday morning, I heard that you were celebrating. I thought, wow, this is pretty cool.
4: Yeah, it's super cool for you because you're getting a Carl and Crew prize pack thanks to Allie's quick handiwork here.
6: Oh, yeah, she's on the ball because I really wanted to win.
2: Oh, awesome. Well, happy belated, John. Glad to celebrate with you.
4: That's cool. Oh, shoot.
6: Well, thank you very much. Listen to every morning. So,
4: hey, John, I'm sorry to walk on you there. That's great. And we appreciate those words, John. And thank you for being a faithful listener. You're a good man, John. How cool is that, Allie?
2: That's awesome. We got two birthdays to celebrate.
5: It was a joy. Yeah.
2: Yeah. John and Betty.
4: Good time. How sweet is that? Okay, we got one from Toby Mac. We're going to spin here, and we're talking the goodness of God in all seasons. Boy, we got a lineup here today. Keep it pinned right here with Carl and Crew.
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1: 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And, you know, every one of us has things that we'd like to do. 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Those were my categories. But then as you get a little older,

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5: Hot enough to cook an egg on the ground? That's not an exaggeration, as the pavement in Phoenix is scalding. Arizona is facing their hottest year since 1895, with the pavement reaching 180 degrees. The last 6 months, the U.S. Southwest was the hottest it's been in over 130 years. And in Arizona, every county saw its highest temperatures ever. It's not only eggs sizzling on the pavement. Hospitals throughout the state are taking patients who have suffered burns from the ground or heat exhaustion. And the weather last week in Phoenix was wild. Severe monsoons and thunderstorms brought much-needed rain. However, thousands lost power and the airport had to shut down. Sometimes it's almost like we can hear creation groaning. And it is. It's groaning for the return of Christ, who will make all things new. And we long for that day. Maranatha. I'm David Wolin at haventoday.org.
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8: So we got Susie Larson with us. Man, she's a pro. And I thought we'd start with something fun and different. Laughter is a good thing, isn't it, Allie?
9: It really is. I mean, people, there's the common expression that laughter is the best medicine. More truth to that than we realize.
8: Yeah. So, Susie, you got some hot off the presses here. What's the benefit of laughter?
10: Well, I'll tell you, I think we'd be amazed to know that our bodies are wired for laughter and joy. Our brains are wired for laughter and joy. And something I've covered on my show in years past is something called adrenal fatigue. And it's very, very common when people overwork and live in that stress, you know, without rest kind of mode where your foot is on the gas, everything is a crisis. You drain your adrenals because you're constantly using up the cortisol. And then you get to this wired, tired place. And one of the ways to heal your adrenals is laughter. Another is deep breathing. Another is singing. Because literally when you hum and you sing, it actually stimulates the vagus nerve, which puts you into rest and digest.
9: Wow.
10: Is that amazing?
8: Well, it's so funny you say that, because I was just preaching a message on corporate worship and why it's so important. There's like neuroscience has now proven one of them is the vagus nerve. Another one is restoration of adrenals. Mm-hmm. But it's the they've done heart rate monitoring on people, and they can. The science doesn't lie.
10: Right.
8: It's got evidence, empirical data, that getting to church on time and starting to lift your voices to God, It encourages each other in massive ways and does good for your own health. So there you go.
10: Beautiful.
8: Reason to get to church on time. Get in there, man. Start singing out. Some of you are like, I can't sing. Yeah, you can. Come
10: Make
8: on.
10: Make a joyful noise.
8: Yeah.
9: Amen.
8: Yeah. Lift it up. Mm-hmm. Okay, Susie, I was talking about this with Allie. Funny thing about imagination is you get these imaginations for what's going to be with your life and all that. And Allie was a collegiate volleyball player. And at one point, you dreamt, didn't you, Allie? You had a pipe dream out there.

0: year that...
1: Oh, man, that I would be... maybe I could go to the Olympics someday. And that was a very far-fetched dream. There was nothing in my talent base that would suggest that that was my course. But in my mind...
0: Ripping yourself. But you played collegiate volleyball.
1: But there's these things that you dream of that seem possible. And then as life happens, a lot of those things start to become impossibilities.
0: Yeah, I wonder, guys, I wonder if life happening diminishes our ability to even see a passage like Susie's written a whole book on that God wants to do immeasurably more than we can ask or imagine. I wonder if life experiences diminishes the central passage to your whole book. What do you say, Susie?
2: I completely agree, and you're referencing Ephesians 3:20-21, that God is able, and I want you to hear the reverberation, the expansion of this passage. It just keeps getting bigger. God is able to do exceedingly, abundantly, above and beyond all you could ever dare to ask or imagine, but the clincher is according to his work within you. It means he wants to, he will do, he can do, but will you allow him to have access to your story, give him more real estate than the enemy has or that you have? And often trust comes hard in those places you're most trying to control. But you and Allie do bring up a good point that the God-given call, we're not called to everything, and not every one of our dreams is God-given, but the dreams God puts in our heart are over our head and they impact the earth. And those things, when you walk in step with God, there's just nothing he won't do for the heart that's trusting him.
0: So let's go back to that. According to, this is really important, isn't it? It's according to the power at work within us. What does that mean? It's not a qualifier. It really describes how God's going to do it. How does that work?
2: Well, the thing is, you know, we're saved by grace through faith, not of ourselves. It's a gift from God. That's Ephesians 2:8-9. And when you're saved, you literally are transferred out of the kingdom of darkness into the kingdom of God's dear Son. And so the two things that are so secure are your identity and your eternity. So I often say we're all going to have insecure days where we feel insecure, but truly insecurity is an illusion for the Christian, because you can't be more secure than seated with Christ. So identity, eternity, those are set. What the enemy can steal is your joy, your fruit, and your future reward by getting you to live constantly in reaction to your junk, if I can say it in a very, you know, casual way. It's like your fears, your insecurities, your competitions, your jealousies. If he can get you living in a life of a series of reactions, he will be robbing you of your joy, of your fruit, and your future reward. It's in the abiding life. And one of the things I say in the book is you are your best, most brilliant self when you're walking in the Spirit. And when you're walking in the Spirit, you're more postured to get a fresh revelation of who God is, so that you can get a fresh revelation of who you are. When we're in the flesh, we are our most bumbleheaded selves, where our lives are a series of reactions. We get into self-protection, self-promotion, all the self-sins. So when you say according to his work, as you walk intimately, he's going to ask for more space in your life. You know that place like where you're striving in finances? I want you to trust me there. You know, and I, like I say often, there are areas, if you've walked with God long enough, there are areas where trust comes easier than others and maybe easier for you than others. And usually that means you've won some victories in your past. And so you've gained some ground and you know how to walk in that place and space because you've been there before and you're with God in that. But there are other places for all of us, trust comes a little more difficult. And that's because those are the places where maybe God's allowed us to suffer a little longer, go without a breakthrough, maybe not hear his voice as much. And it's an opportunity to trust God. But what often happens is we preempt outcomes. We try to control the narrative. We believe the enemy's lies. And so those are the places and spaces where that according goes into play. Will I trust you here, Lord? Can I hand over the control? Yeah. And in the book, I love this book so much. Every chapter I tell a modern day story of someone who dared to trust God. And it's so nuanced because sometimes trust is rising up. Sometimes it's crawling under his wing. Sometimes it's resting. Sometimes it's running. Every chapter also has a parallel corresponding biblical story. So you see the nuanced way that trust shows up in our story.
0: Good.
2: But then the meticulous and miraculous way that God knows how to get involved in your story in a way that only he could.
1: Susie Larson, our guest, well-known radio talk show host, national speaker, best-selling author. The book we're featuring today, More Than You Can Imagine, What God Does When You Trust Him. You know, most people, it's not hard to sell them on the idea that God can do something for me that I can't do for myself. I hear a lot of that, but I think a lot of people link that to God kind of helping me to live my best life, God making all my dreams come true. Mm-hmm. One area you speak to so with such anointing is living in this tension of believing God for every good thing you could possibly imagine, waking up to the goodness of God, but also living with the reality that really hard, difficult things happen to all of us. And we want to trust God, but sometimes that trust can be eroded when his plan looks so much different and sometimes so much more painful than what we thought it could be. Speak to that.
2: Well, I've so loved that you brought that up, Ellie, because we do, those of us who communicate, do a disservice to the body of Christ when we somehow present a, quote, gospel that is your best life now, because we are living behind enemy lines. Jesus himself, out of his own mouth, said, you will have trouble, you know? And Paul, you read any of his letters, suffering is part of this journey. But what is absolutely amazing to me is that we get to still see the goodness of God in the land of the living. You know, there's a C.S. Lewis quote, I wish I had it memorized, but the paraphrase in essence goes like this. If you look to this life to have everything tie up in a tidy bow, you will live in perpetual disappointment. But if you believe Jesus' words, you're going to have trouble. But also you believe the scripture that says you'll see his goodness. You'll be perpetually surprised by God's goodness. That is the tension. Scripture says, don't be surprised by the things you're walking through, as if something odd were happening to you. Scripture also says what we suffer now is nothing compared to the glory that will be revealed to us when Christ returns. So the way I live in that tension, for me, I believe this with all my heart. God, what you allow, you redeem. So there's a purpose for this battle, this storm that I'm walking through. And your history, based on scripture, is that when I walk through this trusting you, I will come out to a place of abundance. And that abundance may look different than I think. I might be abundant in wisdom, in depth, in a deeper sense of my identity, in a prophetic anointing to be able to speak courage to other people because I've been there, done that, survived it. And that you see it over and over again. Those who sow in tears will reap with shouts of joy. They weep as they plant their seed. They return rejoicing with the harvest in their arms. Another psalm says, we walk through the fire and the flood, but you brought us to a place of abundance. I say you can have an expectancy to say, you know what? I'm going to come through this battle richer than I was going in. I'm going to come through this battle wiser than I was going in. Whatever he allows, he redeems. And I know that we walk through unbelievable hardship, but God does have the enemy on a leash. He knows what will destroy us. He knows what will refine us. And if we could look up and know that there's an incredible eternity awaiting us, and how we steward blessings and battles impacts not only this life, but the life to come.
0: Susie, explain, as C.S. Lewis says in another wonderful quote, that we have settled for too little. Mm-hmm. How can we imagine for the wrong stuff that we think from an earthly perspective is good, but we're really settling for too little?
2: That is a fantastic question. And my best answer would be, when you're in the flesh, your dreams are going to be to prop yourself up, to promote yourself, to protect yourself. It's all about self. When you are in the spirit, God is going to give you dreams and visions for your life that will make you bring on a little bit of nausea. You know what I'm saying?
0: Yeah.
2: He'll say, build that battered woman's shelter. Start that school in Rwanda. He will ask you to do something that's above and beyond what your even skill set is, that will take faith to behold it, and it will impact the greater kingdom story. You know, when you are in the flesh, your dreams will take on the likeness of an idol. They just will. When you are in the spirit, you will dream dreams that God has put in your heart. And the thing is, there are people that are such dear, dear saints that are so afraid to dream because they don't want to be in the flesh that they self-sabotage and they shut down any hint of dreaming. Like maybe someone's listening today and they're like, I know I'm supposed to write a book, but they shut it down because they're so afraid of self-ambition. Well, let me tell you, if you're afraid of self-ambition, you're probably in a good place, because if you stay teachable, God will course correct you as you go.
0: That last little riff you just went on there, you with me, Allie?
2: Oh,
0: that,
2: yeah.
0: That little riff was worth everything today. So it begs a question, how do we walk in the spirit and not feed the flesh? Let's get real practical here, Susie.
2: Scripture says the mindset on the spirit is life and peace. A mindset on the flesh, in my paraphrase, is death and destruction. So I would pay attention to your peace, because peace is supposed to rule and reign in our hearts at all times. So as you know, that scripture that says that, let peace rule and reign, it translates, let peace be the umpire. Like in a sporting event, the umpire blows the whistle when you're out of bounds. Peace is your guard and your guide. If you're lacking peace, you're off the path. Retrace your steps and you will find someone looked at you funny. You rehearsed a thought that was self-destructive, and you got to get back to peace. That's for me. That's how I've learned, because life and peace. Is there life on this thought? Is there peace on this thought? If there isn't, I retrace my steps and I resubmit myself to God and I walk accordingly.
1: Susie Larson. Boy, oh boy.
0: Oh boy.
1: 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If you want more on our guests, and I know you do, we always get questions after these conversations. How can I hear from that lady who said, and they'll give a quote, and I'm like, oh, that's Susie.
0: That's Susie.
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2: Clausen here, sitting in for Chris Brooks today. What a joy to talk about the future of Moody Radio. We'd love to hear from you, and the calls we've received and Facebook feedback, just tremendous. Our number here, 877-548-3675, 877-548-3675. Wes Ward, great man of God, loves the Lord deeply, and is a humble man, and he is responsible for running point over everything around Moody Global Media, which brings in this next question. Moody Global Media is a shift just not discarding terrestrial radio, but it's building on it. Speak to that, Wes.
7: Yeah, you know, when we look back on the 100-year history of Moody Radio and Moody Bible Institute, it's pretty cool to see that the folks that came before us weren't afraid of doing discovery, and they were curious people, and they were pioneers.
2: Early adopters, weren't they?
7: Early adopters. And, you know, I was just telling a friend a few minutes ago about Moody film back in the 50s. And some people don't know this, but some of the footage that Moody was shooting and using in our films was so good that a young man named Walt Disney said, "Can I borrow some of that and some of the stuff that I'm working on?" And
2: no kidding.
7: Yeah. And we were doing some sharing of footage between Moody and Disney in the 50s. And that's just a kind of a picture of some of the DNA that we've got in us. And so you talk about the future. Here's a simple way to think about it, Carl. I want us to continue to pioneer just like those who came before us. We don't know exactly everywhere that we should be going. The Lord does. Trust in the Lord with all your heart, and he will tell you what to do, I hear. But we want to be where people are. They're on podcasting right now, and they're on the platform. So that YouTube is most searched thing out there, that and Google. And when people are asking questions about faith, who better than folks like Moody to say, "Hey, we've got some answers." And these answers are going to be faithfully handling scripture. We're going to avoid doctrinal novelty and extremism, and we're not going to engage in speculation. We're going to tell you about who God is and who Christ is and who he is for you. But as you think about the future, Carl, 13 years into our broadcasting history, in 1939, we were already in 13 world languages with our Chicago radio station alone. So here we are, 100 years later. Why shouldn't we be in the world's top languages right now?
8: Amen.
7: My prayer has been that we would reach 100 million people weekly with the gospel of Jesus Christ and faithfully taking them from one

0: at 17 years old at cheer camp, as the bottle of, I don't know, some kind of alcohol was being passed around, God stepped in and saved me. I'm Shauna Beyer with you here at Moody Radio. I made the varsity squad. I was the new girl. Everybody else had cheered together for years, and I so desperately wanted to belong to this group. So before competition, the team is passing around this bottle of alcohol, and I prayed. I was like, God, when it gets to me, I'll hold it for a second, and then I'm going to pass it, and I'm hoping nobody will notice. But this one girl did, and she said, Shauna, are you one of us or not? I was ready to grab that bottle and just like chug. That's when the captain stepped in and she said, Shauna earned her spot here and she doesn't have to drink to prove anything. She already belongs. God rescued my fragile teenage heart that day. He is rescuing us again and again and again. If you are feeling trapped today, ask the Lord. Have a conversation with the Lord. He knows the way out and he will lead you through it.
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3: I'm Mary Lohman of The Christian Working Woman, and on Monday I told the story of a boy who was rescued from the jaws of an alligator by a father who would not let go. And afterwards, the boy showed with pride the scars on his arm, where his father dug in and held on against a stronger animal who was trying to devour his son. Just as this young boy foolishly and ignorantly dove into dangerous water where this alligator lived, we as children of God sometimes foolishly dive into dangerous situations, not knowing what lies ahead. The swimming hole of life is filled with peril, and we forget that the enemy is waiting to attack. The Bible says the enemy of our soul, Satan, prowls about like a roaring lion, looking for someone to devour, kind of like an alligator. Peter goes on to say, resist him, standing firm in the faith, and the God of all grace who called you to his eternal glory in Christ, after you have suffered a little while, will himself restore you and make you strong, firm, and steadfast. So if you feel like you're in the alligator swamp right now and they're ready to take you under, remember that God has said if you are called to his eternal glory in Christ, he will himself restore you and make you strong again after you have suffered a little while. God is not going to let go of you. But why does he allow us to suffer a little while? Unlike the story of the father who fought to save his son, God is not helpless against Satan. He could deliver us sooner rather than later, and we puzzle as to why he doesn't, don't we? There are various reasons God allows his children to endure suffering, and one reason is to bring us to maturity so that our lives will bring glory to God. In writing about suffering, James said, brothers, as an example of patience in the face of suffering, take the prophets who spoke in the name of the Lord. As you know, we consider blessed those who have persevered. You've heard of Job's perseverance and have seen what the Lord finally brought about. The Lord is full of compassion and mercy. James reminds us that in retrospect, as we look back to the suffering saints of old, we consider them blessed who persevered through suffering. In other words, James says, get the big picture here. Look beyond your momentary pain and consider what God's doing through your suffering. Whether your suffering is the result of your wrongdoing or someone else's, you can trust God. He is not going to let go of you, so hang on. He's a trustworthy God. Remember that all of these devotionals are always available on our website at ChristianWorkingWoman.org.
4: 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But there is one relationship you can trust forever. 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He loves you and will never leave you once you commit to Him. 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
7: When you are committing to God, when God has answered prayer, you better speak it. 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You better let it come out of your mouth. 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

0: 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All right, in just a moment, we're going to take a break. 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So now is the time to call if you're wanting to balance that budget. Maybe you're wondering the best way to get out of debt. I know many of you wondering, when is the opportune time to take Social Security? Any of those questions and more, just head to or pick up the phone and call 800-525-7000. We've got a lot more to come here on Faith and Finance Live, so don't go anywhere. We'll be right back.
1: You are listening to Moody Radio. Good afternoon. It's John Hemmer. This did not make sense to me whatsoever. All right. So check this out. What do you think about this? So this morning, I go to the hospital because my mom is in the hospital for the next few days. I go to the parking lot and I notice there's spots there for handicapped. There's spots there for patients. There's spots there for doctors. There's spots there for clergy. And by the way, I think it's awesome that the clergy get their own spots. That is a really cool thing. And then there's a lot. It says reserved for visitors only. Well, who else would go to a hospital unless you're a visitor? If you're not a doctor, if you're not a patient, who else would you be? But I was thinking about that. Visitors. You and I are visitors on this planet. We are just passing through. This life is not our own. Our final home is in heaven.
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6: We read in the gospel, God is love. 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All you need to do is genuinely repent. Tell God that you don't want to live far from

0: Good afternoon. 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
5: Here's a story worth hearing from attorney David Gibbs Jr. of the Christian Law Association.
4: A Christian school in Vermont has won a major legal settlement after being removed from a state sports league over its religious beliefs and convictions. 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The case led to a federal appeals decision affirming that the school could not be excluded from participation simply because of its religious beliefs about gender and fairness in competition. 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
6: Fadi is the founder and director of the Center for Islamic Research and Awareness, CIRA. He's a wonderful writer, by the way, and he's a great expert witness on Sharia law, teaching us both how to share Christ with our Muslim friends, build bridges with Muslims, but also understand exactly what's going on in terms of the political aspect of Islam, and there is one. So if you don't take anything else away, take away what Al said about the fact that this is an expansionist religion. Now, let me contextualize that for you. So this just came out in March from the Attorney General's Office of Texas, Ken Paxton. So following an investigation by the AG there, plans for development of a potentially unlawful Sharia city community in Kaufman County have ended in early February 2026. Apparently, residents raised concern about a foreign-based development company's plan, foreign-based, hang on to those words, to purchase thousands of acres near Kaufman, Texas. And so the developers wanted to create what they called a sustainable city with the potential to house as many as 20,000 foreign nationals, and that raised the concern of people in the community. So Paxton put out a statement that said, because of the risk posed by the infiltration of Sharia law in Texas, my office will work tirelessly to end any illegal scheme that seeks to subvert the Constitution and disrupt the American way of life. I'm glad to see that the developers of the Sharia city in Kaufman City have ceased their operations following my office's investigation. My office will continue to investigate any potential threat to the safety and well-being of Texans. Al, we couldn't have had that conversation 5 years ago. I mean, this has been happening at breakneck speed. So again, the idea of creating a Sharia city, you come to the United States, you know this because I'm talking to you. My grandparents knew this. You come to America to assimilate, not to create an enclave and a kind of ghetto that represents who you were. That's why allegedly you left where you were and came to the United States so you could assimilate as an American. Talk to me about this.
7: Yeah, I mean, it's a political question. We need to, of course, work. There are some moderate Muslims, undoubtedly. Nothing wrong with working with those who definitely came here for that freedom. And, of course, the loud voice. We need to defend our constitutional principles. It has to be defended, and it has to be taught also. To that, maybe part of the requirements when you apply for asylum or you come here to get a green card or get work, you have to study maybe a couple of hours about the Constitution, our rights, promote civic education. We cannot just say, well, they can teach whatever they want within their communities. Well, the problem is, it's creating hostile, basically, younger generation. Look at the one in Germany recently who drove his truck. He was born in Germany. He was born there. He didn't come from the Middle East, and yet, because he was living among people who are... Sadly, that's what happened. We need to support, of course, any possible moderate movement or reform-minded within the Islamic community rather than to marginalize them. Although I'm not in support of anything that has to do with tipping the scale here, but we need to work for everyone. Of course, our politicians need to be educated, sadly, because it seems to me that they follow the money rather than to follow the idea and the ideology itself. And we need to enforce existing laws. Like you said, there is no separation here. I'm sorry. You don't want to assimilate? That's fine. But there are certain boundaries you cannot cross, period. We have to force you that your kids have to attend our schools. This is what they will be exposed to, and so on and so forth. And, of course, we need to have some power over social media providers who prevent you from saying anything negative, to scrutinize any of these ideas. I guarantee you, if we're having this conversation right now on YouTube, they probably will shut us down right now. I mean, this is the kind of stuff that we're dealing with, because they, the Islamic community globally, have influenced these platforms with money that they do their spending, basically.
6: Yeah. So here's the $1 million question from my vantage point, and I'm guessing it is for a lot of our listeners as well. You know, I don't want little community carve-outs where in this little part of America, you live under Sharia law and you practice Sharia practices. I mean, you're in America, we the people, e pluribus unum. So we have to have this idea that it's 50 states, but we're all united together under the idea of American values and principles and American law. So how do I... And I don't know if this question can be answered, but I think you've been doing it for since the time you came to America, so you can teach us. How do we strike the balance of saying that you show up at a local city hall and you say, I am opposed? I'm doing a hypothetical. So you live in Kaufman County in Texas, and you say, that's a public hearing, and you say, I'm opposed to this. I don't think we should have these kinds of communities. You know, we're the state of Texas. We're all Texans here. We're all people who live in Kaufman County. We shouldn't have the Sharia practitioners live over here, and those who have their, you know, other religion practice over here, etc. We want to be a community. We want to be neighbors one with another, and you speak out against it. But at the same time, you've got some Muslim neighbors and you want to share Jesus. How do we strike that balance between speaking in opposition to the political aspects, which are, sadly, in the overwhelming majority of cases, antithetical to American jurisprudence and American values and principles, and yet at the same time still maintain our ability to be a winsome witness for Christ?
7: Well, yeah, it is definitely a challenge. It's definitely a predicament that we have to figure out ways to get around it. But if I know my neighbor is Muslim and I want to reach out to them, hopefully they're open for me having conversations with them, hospitality, invitations, getting to know them more, listening to what they believe in, sharing the truth with them, focus on the gospel, sharing my testimony. If we do things like this all the time, I think the majority of the Muslims who are coming to our wonderful country will begin to realize why we have a nation like this that is built on Judeo-Christian values.
6: Yeah, exactly. Oh, Al, thank you so much. That's an eye-opening conversation. Let's just say in the last 30 seconds that I've got, the person listening right now says, oh, we just had a Muslim family move into our neighborhood. How do you start building a relationship?
7: Well, basically, like I said, you meet with them, you try to have a hospitality gathering over meal and stuff like that, help him with some of the needs, but at the same time, begin to focus on asking strategic questions. Are you saved? How do you know you're saved? How do you know you're forgiven? Share about your own journey to Christ, and in hope that this will materialize. I'm writing on these things on Substack, by the way. People can find many of these things under my account.
6: Excellent. Thank you for sharing that with us so we can know where we can find more. Al, thank you so much. So much to think about. You know, again, challenges, but we go with the transcendent idea that he's not willing that any should perish. But again, what makes this issue of Islam so challenging is speaking the truth, doing it in love, being a winsome witness, just like that family that helped to lead Al-Fadi to the Lord. We want to be able to do that, but it doesn't mean in the process of doing that, that you can't say, wait a minute, this is not for the greater good if you're going to create a Sharia community. So, you know what's wonderful about having a personal relationship with Jesus Christ? You can talk to him. You can say, Lord, give me wisdom. How do I do this? What should I say? Let me know when I should speak. Let me know when I should keep my mouth closed. But you know that family that just moved in across the street? Oh, Lord, open the door of opportunity for me to start building a relationship with them so I can let them see Jesus in me. Thanks so much for joining us, Al. Thank you, friends. We'll see you next time on In the Market with Jen.
0: You are listening to Moody Radio. Good afternoon. It's John Hemmer. Over the next couple days, because my mom's in the hospital, we are dog-sitting her dog, Nova. Now, we have our amazingly awesome 19 pounds of coolness, our mini golden doodle, Charlie. My wife has allergies, so she is upstairs sleeping. I am in the living room with Charlie and Nova on our couch. And now, our couch is pretty big, but here's what happens. I'm trying to sleep. Charlie's on my leg. Nova's on my arm. And I'm like, guys, can't you go

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6: Many people see church as a place of rules and restrictions. When it comes to restrictions that have been placed by the church, we need to ask an important question. What are man-made laws and what are God-given laws? We need discernment. Truth originates with God as revealed through His Word. It doesn't originate with imperfect human beings. Therefore, don't just follow a religious leader blindly. Look thoroughly, asking, what has God already said? Look at the whole counsel of God, all the verses on that topic. My prayer is that those who are in bondage to spiritual abuse will find lasting freedom because the truth will set you free.
5: This Hope Minute was brought to you by Hope for the Heart. 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